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0: Lord John Summit, Charlie XCX, the Smashing Pumpkins, Olivia Dean, and more. 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Fred Show will tell you how to win. 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

favorite events of the entire year, Pride Fest in North Halsted. It's 103.5 Kiss FM. I'm Josh Martinez on the Home of the Fred Show. And for the first time ever, they have like VIP areas at the Pride Fest in North Halsted, which has air-conditioned bathroom. Bro, I don't know about you, but that's worth it to me. Air-conditioned bathroom? It's supposed to be like 85 and sunny tomorrow. They even have private bars and covered lounge seating in the VIP area. Cop your

0: 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I'm Josh Martinez on the Home of the Fred Show. What are you up to, Sherry?
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is a busy weekend around the city. Pride Fest happening Saturday and Sunday in North Halsted. Morgan Wallen at Soldier Field all weekend. The Cubs are going to be at home this weekend. They beat the brakes off the Blue Jays earlier today, 16-2. When I saw the score, I deadass thought it was a football game. Hell, the Cubs scored 7 in the first inning alone. The Obama Center opened this week. A lot of celebrities came to celebrate as well. So you.

1930, the U.S. men's team has won two games in a row in the World Cup. Bruh, it's been 96 years since the U.S. men's team won two games in a row. That's how, to be nice, that's how not great the American team has been the last 100 years. It's 103.5

If you're looking for something fun to do this weekend, the Cubs will be at home, which, by the way, the Cubs beat the brakes off the Blue Jays earlier today at Wrigley, 16-2, including 7 runs in the first inning alone. Also happening this weekend, Pride Fest. Morgan Wallen's at Soldier Field all weekend.

Zara Larsson is part of our iHeartRadio Music Festival out in Vegas, September 18th and 19th. 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All right? 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

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It's 103.5 KISS FM. I'm Josh Martinez on the home of the Fred Show. One of the wildest parts about TikTok, I like one video of a Harry Styles concert, and then all of a sudden, my entire algorithm just becomes all things Harry Styles. This is American Girls on commercial.

shows, and I can't think of a bigger summer show than all four nights and days of Lala. Charlie XCX, Tate McRae, Olivia Dean, Lord, John Summit, Somber, Zara Larsson, and more, pulling up to Grant Park starting at the end of July. 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So wake up with the Fred Show, 7:55 Monday.

She'll be alright. No riding shining on at night. She will save herself this time. And in fact, tonight, she did confirm. The cold never lasts, my darling. It just teaches the heart how

0: 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Now, Pride Parade has VIP passes you can cop over at NorthHalsted.com. 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
2: 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It's Jason Brown from the Fred Show, and we want to see you at the 55th annual Chicago Pride Parade. 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

This weekend, it is the official start of summer. However, it is still our season. When I say our season, I'm talking about me, Bruno Mars, Kevin Hart, Ryan Seacrest. It is still Short King Spring. It's 103.5 Kiss FM. I'm Josh Martinez. Shout out to my dudes 5'9 and under out here thriving in life. This is Risk It All on Kiss FM.

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to the men's USA soccer team. 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It's 103.5 KISS FM. I'm Josh Martinez on the Home of the Fred Show. To put into perspective how big of a win this was for Team USA in the World Cup, it is the first time since 1930 they won consecutive World Cup soccer games.

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I'm Josh Martinez on the home of The Fred Show. 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

When I saw this story about Olivia Rodrigo, I deadass thought it was from like The Onion or something. But no, it's not. This is true. First off, it's 103.5 Kiss FM. I'm Josh Martinez on the Home of the Fred Show. And Olivia Rodrigo said that she can actually smell some of her fans because they'll wear diapers and be barricade all day at festivals to see her perform. And she can actually smell the diapers. That's disgusting. I know.

0: It's commercial free, 103.5 Kiss FM. I'm Josh Martinez on the Home of the Fred Show. And Jamie, you were telling me off air that you had a really weird dream last night and it involved a celebrity. So what's the deal here? What's the story? What happened?
1: I had a dream the other night that Harry Styles fell down a manhole and needed me to save him. He was like, help, I can't get out. I was like, what? This is not even a sexy dream. It's just weird.

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1: 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We got a hookup over at Live Nation. We're like, yo, we want to give tickets to listeners. They're like, bow, here you go. I'll give you an example. 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If that's not good enough, what about tickets to see Kehlani? Huntington Bank Pavilion, Sunday, August 9th. Brady's got tickets to that show as well, all next week. What about Madison Beer at the end of this month? 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

One of my favorite events of the entire year, Pride Fest in North Halsted. It's 103.5 Kiss FM. I'm Josh Martinez on the Home of the Fred Show. And for the first time ever, they have like VIP areas at the Pride Fest in North Halsted, which has air-conditioned bathroom. Bro, I don't know about you, but that's worth it to me. Air-conditioned bathroom? It's supposed to be like 85 and sunny tomorrow. They even have private bars and covered lounge seating in the VIP area. Cop your tickets.

0: 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Why did somebody get ghosted? We'll investigate. $1,200 with Showbiz Shelly and the Showdown. Kiki's Court on Monday. Ba-da-bop.
1: Girl, mama's baby, daddy's maybe.
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So much going on this weekend. Morgan Wallen's at Soldier Field all weekend. Taste of Randolph is happening this weekend. The Cubs are home against the Blue Jays, which, by the way, the Cubs beat the brakes off the Blue Jays earlier today, 16-2, including 7 runs in the first inning. 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
2: We made it to Friday and happy Juneteenth. I'm Angelina on the new hit list. Time to kick it, discover some new music. I mean, this man's vocals don't give me my feels every single time. That mic is on, okay? Teddy Swims, Mr. Know-It-All on the new hit list.

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103.5 Kiss FM. Oh my gosh, I just saw how Zara Larsson was on the Chicken Shop Date episode. It dropped today. I need to catch up on that. I met Angelina on air.

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Yo, I'm Angelina, the new hit list later dropping that sister album of Worst Girl in America, which I think is dope, like versus a typical deluxe album. I'm looking forward to it. This one's Dance on the new hit list.

103.5 Kiss FM. I knew it. I knew you from Taylor Swift. I will be seated for Toy Story 5. Like, I'm pushing all the kids out the way. I'm Angelina, the new hit list with Bella Kay. I love it. I love it. I love it.

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1: I'm still not over Beaches playing the scene from Off Campus where they play their song. It's like my two worlds colliding. I'm obsessed with this band. I'm obsessed with the show. This one's called Edge of the Earth on the new hit list.

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0: Waiting by the phone is new Monday morning on The Fred Show. Why did somebody get ghosted? We'll investigate. $1,200 with Showbiz Shelly in the showdown. Kiki's Court on Monday. Ba-dum-bop.
1: Girl, mama's baby, daddy's maybe.
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0: Welcome to iHeartRadio Communities, a public affairs special focusing on the biggest issues impacting you this week. Here's Manny Munoz.
1: I am Manny Munoz. Thank you for tuning in to iHeartRadio's Communities. It is our weekly public affairs show where we try to bring you conversations that will help you better understand important issues or maybe just some interesting topics. Either way, I do hope you'll stick around for the next half hour. And if you have any comments, questions, or suggestions, please feel free to reach out on Instagram. My handle is at IODManny. That's at IODManny. Now, let's get on with the show. June is National Gun Violence Awareness Month, and the numbers continue to raise concern. Firearms, now the leading cause of death for kids and teens in our country, while millions more young people are exposed to gun violence each year. At the same time, a lot of kids will encounter a firearm at some point in their lives, whether at home or at a friend's house, and not know what to do. David Hayes Cox is a certified firearms instructor, a father who's written the new book, This is a Gun, focusing on giving families practical, age-appropriate ways to talk to children about gun safety awareness and violence prevention. David, thanks for the time. I appreciate it.
2: Hey, thanks, Manny. I appreciate you having me on.
1: Here is what I love about this conversation, David. As a gun owner myself who's got young kids in the house, this isn't the same old boring political debate or rhetoric over gun ownership or the Second Amendment. Your main focus is on the importance of safety and awareness, isn't it?
2: That's absolutely right. You know, we have between 400 and 500 million firearms in civilian hands in this country, and that's not a number I'm here to debate. That's just the number that exists. So when we have that many devices in this country, it's really important that every parent understands that there is actually a chance that your child may come across one because they're so widespread. Also, between 40 and 52% of U.S. families have guns at home. That means about every one to two families in the United States owns a firearm and has it in their house. So if your child is in elementary school, they have about 30 kids in their classroom. That's between 10 and 15 children that potentially live in a home with a firearm. I'm not saying that those parents aren't doing everything right. I'm just saying that the likelihood your child may play in a house that contains a firearm by the time they graduate from the fifth grade is exceptionally high. Because of that fact, we owe it to our kids to teach them exactly what to do if they come across one.
1: Yeah, and I always like to say there's a big difference between a gun owner and a safe and responsible gun owner. Those two things are not mutually exclusive. Was there something that happened, a specific reason that made you decide as a dad, I need to write a book about this?
2: Well, yes, because of the fact that I've been a firearms enthusiast for a very long time, and that I'm a firearms instructor, a trained firearms instructor and range safety officer. I knew that I would need to educate my children about firearm safety. Now, thankfully, I have not had any tragedies in connection with my family. That is not what drove me to write this book. This is a book based on prevention. So, you know, I knew that I had to educate my own kids. I found that the resources for educating young children about firearms were exceptionally lacking. So I went out and I decided to create my own small curriculum. I realized what my children needed to understand and how to explain that to them. And that was a process. It took me about 5 to 6 years to really nail down a process that really educates children on identifying firearms and also explaining to them in the simplest terms that they can memorize and understand for themselves what to do if they ever come across one. And it's very simple, which is just do not touch it, run away, and find an adult. And this is not something that I came up with on my own. The process of educating them how to remember that and how to incorporate that into the learning process is part of what the book is about. But do not touch, run away, and find an adult is just the standard procedure that is being taught throughout the industry to children. It's just not, we're not doing a good enough job spreading that message.
1: Mm-hmm. Is there a certain age that is a good time to begin speaking with kids, or does it differ from one kid to the next?
2: It differs, but the benchmark that I have come up with, which I think is probably a benchmark that we can all abide by, which is if your child is old enough to be playing with a friend unsupervised, that is when your child should start learning about gun safety.
1: Hmm. Some parents think, oh, my family doesn't own guns. This doesn't really apply to us. I think you've already alluded to the reason why it should, but reiterate it.
2: Absolutely. Even in the bluest of states in the lower 48, we're still looking at somewhere around 25% gun ownership among families. So even in a very blue state, say Massachusetts or New York, you're still going to have multiple children in any given classroom that probably go home to a family that owns a gun. And that means that, you know, it really doesn't matter what state you live in. You need to educate your kids. You know, we teach our kids every other safety-related piece of information that parents can come up with. You know, we teach them about knives being sharp, and we teach them that stoves are hot, and we tell them to look both ways before they cross the street. And we certainly would never send them out to cross a street unless we knew for sure that they understood that rule. With guns, because there are so many of them in this country, and because they are so frequently found throughout all communities, it's really not safer to ignore this conversation. When it comes to safety education for any other domain, safety education improves child mortality. So, you know, we teach our kids about water, bodies of water. We teach them how to swim eventually. You know, swimming, when you teach a child how to swim, it reduces their chance of death by drowning by 88%. So when these kinds of numbers, these are significant numbers, that education produces lower mortality rates. We really owe it to our kids not to ignore this. It seems to be a scary topic, but really it's just like educating them about any other danger that might be around the house. And that's how we have to treat it.
1: Yeah, it's fascinating how you consider it not any different from teaching a kid to look both ways before he crosses a street. A few more minutes here with David Hayes Cox. He's a certified firearm instructor. He's a dad, and he's written a book, This Is a Gun. You could find out more on the website, thisisagun.org. Your book centers on those three simple rules: don't touch, run away, tell an adult. Why do you find that is the easiest way to teach a kid to stay away from firearms?
2: We have to do something extremely simple. I may be dating myself here, but I remember from my childhood, there was a lot of public service announcements about what to do in a house fire, mm-hmm. which is stop, drop, and roll. You know, when things come in threes, they're easier to remember. Anybody that's a millennial remembers stop, drop, and roll. We all have that drilled into our brains. It's never going to leave. And I really want this to be the new stop, drop, and roll, which is don't touch, run away, find an adult. Another part, the most important part, actually, of the book is the identification of firearms, because that is the process that actually surprises parents the most. A parent thinks, okay, maybe I will teach my kids not to touch a firearm and what to do to run away and to find an adult. But what they don't also realize is that children don't know what a real firearm actually looks like. Mm. They have an idea in their head that's built around Nerf guns and squirt guns and television shows and movies. And if a child has never actually seen a real firearm in their life, their idea of what a real, actual, functional firearm is wildly different from what actual firearms may look like, especially if they get most of their images from movies and television.
1: Right.
2: That industry, you know, they use very large firearms because they show up better on screen. So when a child actually sees an image of a small, compact, personal carry gun, they look at that and they say, this gun is too small to be real.
1: It's got to be a toy.
2: So it must be a toy.
1: Yeah.
2: It's got to be a toy. This is the biggest surprise that parents don't realize. And that's why there's a lot of imagery in the book, a lot of life-size images of real firearms, so children can understand these guns can be really small.
1: Mm-hmm. They can also be very deadly. It's bad enough, I think, in our society when parents are scared or apprehensive to talk to their kids about sex. In your experience, why do you think so many parents avoid talking to kids about guns in the first place?
2: Yeah, it's such a hot button issue that I think that the politics around guns just kind of seeps in wherever you are. No matter what side of the aisle you're on, the politics about firearms can seep in. And it's really scary because everybody knows, whether you're a gun owner or not, that guns can kill you. You know, they can harm you. And of course, we don't want harm to come to our kids. So the natural instinct is to just push it away. And I understand that because as a parent, I wrestle with that myself, which mm-hmm. is knowing that I need to teach my children how to identify a firearm and knowing that I have to go through with them about guns and about what to do in scenarios if they ever see one or a friend ever wants to show one to them. They need to understand, you know, how to respond. But yes, there is this tension that exists, which is just like, I would rather just not talk about this at all. But what we know from the numbers is that not talking about it leads to more accidents and more death. Talking about it reduces those accidents. So I don't care if the numbers are telling me I need to talk to my child about firearms, then I'm going to talk to my child about firearms.
1: We're speaking with David Cox, certified firearms instructor. He's a dad. He's written the book, This Is a Gun. The website is thisisagun.org, which leads me to the dilemma that I think a lot of gun owners have, especially when they become parents. I went through it a few years ago when we had our first kid. You want to have a gun at home, usually for personal protection. Don't like the idea of keeping it in a gun safe because then it's, you know, you can't reach it if you need it at a moment's notice. Same thing for gun locks. And not everybody is sold on the idea of biometric safes. So what do you do to make your gun safe and inaccessible to a child, but still have it available should you need it in an emergency?
2: That's a really good question. And I think the industry is finally starting to catch up with answering that question. So you're right. This is maybe the biggest problem for firearms owners that purchase firearms for home protection, which is that you want a firearm that's staged, but also safe from your child. And there are a number of companies out there now that are offering mechanical, if you don't like biometric, there are mechanically operated quick access boxes that do not require a battery. They do not require you plugging in numbers, but just with a simple grip, you can unlock that box just as fast as if you were opening a drawer. So that's one way. There's another couple of companies that are actually creating safes that only safety the frame of the gun or the slide of the gun.
1: Right.
2: So you can still have a firearm that's staged ready for defense, but the slide of the gun is locked in a way that you can dismantle that lock in a less than a split second, which will then slide the gun into battery and it'll be ready for defense. There's a number of companies that are coming out with ways finally to solve that question.
1: The book, This Is a Gun, a Safety Guide for Families with Children. You talk a lot, obviously, about responsibility. There's a difference, as I mentioned, between a gun owner and a gun owner who's safe and responsible. Who do you think ultimately carries the responsibility for that firearm?
2: All gun owners carry the responsibility for their own firearms. So the moment that you decide that you are going to be a firearms owner, you carry that responsibility to understand how to handle that firearm safely, how to maintain that firearm and how to store it safely. You know, a lot of people think that they can get the gun and figure out the storage later. I do not recommend that. I think that you need to factor in a budget for safe storage before you ever purchase your first firearm, and then you can make those two purchases together. Don't take a firearm home unless you know exactly how you're going to store it safely. It's very, very important to do so.
1: My son, when he was younger, kept asking me, what age will you take me shooting? At what age can we go to the range together or something like that? And I told him there is no age. It depends on you and your responsibility and how mature I think you are. Do you encourage gun owners to take their kids, for example, to take a gun safety course and things like that? Or do you prefer it be handled in-house?
2: I think that both ways are great. And I'm glad that you said that, because one of the things that I really impress upon parents that are gun owners is that you need to plan for the day that you're going to teach your children how to use that firearm. Mm-hmm. I think every parent that owns a firearm needs to understand that they cannot keep that firearm completely away from their child without running the risk of making that firearm a forbidden fruit, which means that the child will seek it out on their own. They look at you as a role model and they see, oh, mommy or daddy has a firearm, but they won't let me have one. I want to be like mommy and daddy one day. I want to go learn how to use that firearm. And if they won't teach me, I'll figure out a way to do it on my own. That's what you don't want to have happen. Every parent needs to educate their kids on training with a firearm, whether they do it themselves or whether they bring their child to a safety instruction class at the appropriate age. And just like you said, it's not a specific age. It's when that parent decides that child is ready for the responsibility of learning. So that's really a relationship between you and your child. You guys decide. Some people make that age 6 years old. You know, a firearms instructor that I know that's instructed me, his children were shooting at like 5 years old.
1: Right. But
2: that may not be right for every parent. Sometimes it's seven. Sometimes it's nine. Sometimes it's not even until 12. Sometimes you're restricted based on just where you live. If you live where you only have access to indoor ranges,
1: right.
2: Well, you know, indoor ranges are not great for children under 12. You know, a child under 12 really should not be frequenting indoor ranges too often because of the lead exposure problem.
1: Right.
2: Children absorb lead a lot differently than adults do. And so, you know, a child that's going to an indoor range under the age of 12, you know, can have some complications with lead exposure. So you don't want that to happen. So there's really a number of different factors about when it's appropriate to teach your child about firearms. But yes, if you own a firearm and you have children, you should be educated enough. Frankly, I think every parent should be educated enough and safe enough to know how to teach their child. But even still, it's certainly okay to take your child to a professional to do so.
1: Just a couple more minutes here with David Cox. The book is This Is a Gun, a safety guide for families with children. The website is thisisagun.org. Same rules of thumb, whether the gun owner has a semi-automatic, pistol, a handgun, or a rifle?
2: Same rules apply across the board. And that's one of the things that this book does, is it educates the child on the different styles and the different sizes of firearms. Mm-hmm. It's really important that they understand that a gun can be small like a handgun, and a gun can be really long like a rifle. We want to make sure that the child understands that one of those is not less dangerous than the other. They are all just equally as dangerous to somebody who is not trained to use them.
1: I'm wondering what kind of misconceptions you hear from parents who have read your book or who you teach firearm safety to.
2: Well, hopefully by the time they've read the book and they've understood the logic,
1: right.
2: a lot of those misconceptions, they go away.
1: Right.
2: I think that the biggest thing that I get is the initial kind of shock about the directness of the book, because I put a life-size firearm on the cover. The book is very direct in its title, which is This Is a Gun. And I did that because the first lesson is on the cover of the book, which is, this is a real size of a gun. This is what a gun looks like. You need to be aware that this is something that could harm you. And inside are the tools that you can use to make sure that you're safe. So I think a lot of parents, when they initially see the book, it's a little bit of a jolt. They have to get acclimated to the directness of this book. And I think that in America, like I've said, because of the quantity of firearms that exist in this country,
1: right.
2: There's no beating around the bush about this. You know, if there was another device, forget about guns, if there was something, a widget that could possibly kill you,
1: right.
2: that was potentially found in every other house in America, everybody would be talking about it.
1: David Cox, certified firearms instructor and dad. The book is titled This Is a Gun. You can find out more information on the website, thisisagun.org. David, really appreciative for the time and for the book. Best of luck. I appreciate it.
2: Thank you. I appreciate it as well. Thank you so much.
1: You're listening to iHeartRadio Communities, our weekly public affairs show. I am Manny Munoz. If you have any thoughts, comments, or questions, please feel free to reach out to me on Instagram. My handle is @IODManny. That's @IODManny. Firefighters, police officers, EMS crews depend on their hearing every day, but the constant exposure to things like sirens and alarms, emergency equipment, can take a toll over time on their hearing. Let's discuss the issues it raises, not just for them, but for everyday Americans, as we speak with Dr. Ryan Potter, Vice President of Audiology at Hearing Life. Dr. Potter, I appreciate the time.
3: Thanks for having me here today, Manny.
1: Let me ask you about, when people think of hearing loss, they think it's something that comes with a certain age and it just naturally. But for first responders, they really are at much higher risk earlier in life, aren't they?
3: Yeah, for sure. You know, noise exposure that's just repeated and over a period of time often leads to hearing loss for people. And, you know, the data shows us that this is of a really high occurrence with first responders. So as many as 80% of long-term law enforcement, 40% of firefighters, and 45% of EMS providers have hearing loss as a result of that repeated exposure to noise at work each day.
1: When someone begins the process of hearing loss, when they start losing their hearing, do they realize it right away, or are there signs that lets them know that they're starting to go?
3: Yeah, that's a great point, because it does typically happen very gradually for most people. And so often the person with the hearing loss has no idea, and it's the people around them that are starting to notice that they're missing out. Mm-hmm. The common thing that I will hear from patients, you know, almost everybody that sits down in the seat across from me, they're saying, I'm hearing conversation. I know people are talking to me, but it's just not clear. Or more commonly, everybody else around me is just mumbling. And so that can be kind of an early indicator that, you know, something is likely going on with hearing.
1: Is there a difference between hearing loss just because of age and the natural progression and hearing loss because of too many loud sounds?
3: Interestingly enough, the two can look somewhat similar. Mm-hmm. When you're looking at the hearing. It is all caused by the nerves of hearing. So whether it's just the nerves not functioning as they once did as we naturally age, or the nerves actually being damaged because of that repeated noise exposure, it does yield that hearing loss with the nerves.
1: Because a lot of those loud noises that they have to contend with as part of the job, is tinnitus something that's common in first responders?
3: Yeah, it very much can be. You know, we see tinnitus that occurs for people who have normal hearing, but it also is very, very common for people who have hearing loss or have been exposed to noise on a regular basis.
1: So it's tinnitus. I call it tinnitus. That's thank you for correcting me on that. I saw
3: both are acceptable.
1: Both are acceptable.
3: Depends on who you're asking.
1: What about for like an average American who isn't susceptible to prolonged loud noises? How does somebody who's not at risk of that get tinnitus?
3: It's sometimes just something that's simply there. Mm-hmm. It can be correlated with other things. You know, people will report changes in it with, you know, fatigue, exhaustion, TMJ issues. People can report increased tinnitus. So there's a lot of correlating factors that tinnitus can be present for. You know, I really recommend the most important thing somebody can do if they're experiencing that is to get a baseline hearing evaluation. Just check things out. See what's going on. Most people, if you ask them, when's the last time you got your hearing screen, they're going to look at you and go, I don't know, maybe when I was in grade school, I went to the nurse's office. Mm-hmm. And so you want to be more proactive with that. And at Hearing Life, we help support being proactive with that. We do offer complimentary hearing assessments for everyone.
1: A few more minutes here with Dr. Ryan Potter, Vice President of Audiology at Hearing Life. What does your data show about hearing loss among first responders?
3: So it's a really high prevalence of hearing loss with first responders. As many as 80% of long-term law enforcement, 40% of firefighters, and 45% of EMS providers do have hearing loss just due to that repeated noise exposure while at work each day.
1: Are there options for someone who is losing their hearing other than wearing a hearing aid?
3: Being aware, getting an evaluation, I think is the very most important first step. Typically for people who have hearing loss with their nerves of hearing, though, the recommended treatment is hearing aids. And hearing aids are amazing. They do a great job at helping to restore that inability to pick up on the details of speech and conversation, and can really make a significant improvement in someone's quality of life.
1: Why do you find that people might be more prone to be to accept having to wear glasses if they start losing their vision, but might not have any interest in wearing hearing aids?
3: Yeah, I really have found over the years, it's kind of a repeated theme. People don't know what they're missing out on because the hearing loss happens so gradually. Mm-hmm. And so there's this a concept that, like, I'm fine, really everything is okay. And it's so often I have somebody, you know, they're sitting across from me, we've identified there's a hearing loss, and then I give them the opportunity to hear what they've been missing out on. And time and time again, they're just shocked. Like, they did not realize that this change has happened over time. Mm-hmm. And once they hear what they've been missing out on, I find that oftentimes a lot of that apprehension goes away and they're saying, okay, I get it. I got to do this. I got to take care of myself.
1: And they also, hearing aids these days are like tiny. You can't even see them. They're not like the big clunky things we might remember from 30, 40 years ago.
3: Absolutely. We've got little miniature computer chips. You got artificial intelligence going on in the devices. They're so good at just helping to restore the hearing that people need help with.
1: I wonder what inspired you to dedicate your career to
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I'm impressed that I have a voice after chanting USA yesterday afternoon. Pretty loudly, too. But here we are. Good morning. It's Brady on 103.5 KISS FM. Yeah, big win for Team USA. Big weekend for Chicago, too, man. So much going on. And you're up early. Grabbing that breakfast sandwich. Probably treat you well. This is Back to Friends getting going.

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0: Lauren John, Summit, Charlie XCX, the Smashing Pumpkins, Olivia Dean, and more. Chicago, 7:55 Monday morning. Fred Show will tell you.

Sometimes it's the weekend and you just got to play a banger from the 2000s. How about Gaga and Beyonce? Remember when they collabed? This is Telephone. We are Chicago's 103.5 KISS FM. Good morning.

A lot of hungover humans in Chicagoland. We had Pride Fest kicking off yesterday. Obviously, Cubs weekend as well. Home games all weekend long. And Morgan Wallen was last night. Grab some water, hydrate yourself, turn us

Jumping into this commercial free hour on a fun weekend in Chicago. It's also Father's Day weekend. So what up, dads? Future dads, moms that

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0: 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We're celebrating Pride, Pride Fest, Pride Weekend, Pride Month. At Jewel Osco, 12 to 2 with Hillary Duff tickets. I'll see you there in just a little bit. It's 103.5 Kiss FM. My name is Brady, and this is Olivia Dean.

Jason Brown is on assignment, so I've got your certified bop of the week. And I mean, Justin Timberlake had such a run in the 2000s. And by the way, Y2K is back in a big way. So why would I not do this with T.I.? My Love is on Chicago's 103.5 Kiss FM. Enjoy.

and win tickets. That's all. It's easy. We're going to be at the Jewel Osco North Broadway from noon till 2 today with sold-out Hillary Duff tickets. We'll see you there. Chicago's Kiss FM. How

0: I feel like there's a lot of people in town this weekend that are not from Chicago, so welcome. I would like to introduce us. We are 103.5 KISS FM, Chicago's number one music station. 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
1: And I hope you're feeling good, and I hope you like
0: 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Bruno Mars is on. This is Risk It All. 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
1: Whoa.
0: Lord John, Summit, Charlie XCX, the Smashing Pumpkins, Olivia Dean, and more. 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Fred show will tell you how to win. 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

0: Would you let a witch cast a spell to make sure that you have good weather on your wedding day?
1: Yeah, I would. I had great weather at my wedding, so I must have paid her good.
0: Yeah, there's people that are paying witches to cast a spell. It only costs $15.
1: I mean, hey, whatever works for people, right?
0: Do you get a refund, though, if it, like, rains, I wonder? That's my question.
1: I don't know. Maybe a bad Yelp review.
0: Yeah, do not have this witch cast a spell on your wedding. Yeah.

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That is what we're giving you all week starting Monday. It is our Chicago chance for you to go to all the shows this summer. And yeah, you're going all 4 days, Thursday, Friday, Saturday, Sunday, Lollapalooza. Talking Tate McRae, headlining, the legendary Lorde performing, Zara Larsson, Summer Queen, and of course, Olivia Dean is going to be there too. That's going to be an amazing set. So 7:55 a.m., 10:55 a.m., 4:55 p.m. Those are your chances this week to win 4-day Lollapalooza passes. Man,

0: 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Why did somebody get ghosted? We'll investigate. $1,200 with Showbiz Shelly in the showdown. Kiki's Court on Monday. Ba-da-bum.
1: Girl, mama's baby, daddy's maybe.
0: And Chink Guy is going.
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in just about an hour, going to be heading over to the Jewel Osco on North Broadway. And we're going to be hanging out there for a couple hours, giving away Hillary Duff tickets. Sold out. Hillary Duff tickets. So, Jewel Osco, if you're in the city, if you're near the north,

seen more cowboy hats in the city of Chicago than I have in the last 24 hours. Morgan Wallen, night two tonight. Have fun if you're doing that or whatever you got going on. And there's so much going on. Appreciate you riding with us. 103.5 KISS FM. My name is Brady, by the way.

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It's almost a guarantee you'll get a swipe right on a dating app if you have a picture of you doing this. 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
1: Time for me to take off. Coming up next, we got Bella, and I am heading to Jewel-Osco to give away Hillary Duff tickets right now. Going to be there till 2 o'clock. North Side, North Broadway. We'll see you there with Chicago's Kiss FM.

Chicago's number one hit music station. Hello, Chicago. It is Father's Day weekend. I hope everybody's having a wonderful weekend. Gonna spend some time with their dads. And don't say I didn't warn you. Go get that gift now if you haven't already, because time is

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0: Waiting by the Phone is new Monday morning on The Fred Show. Why did somebody get ghosted? We'll investigate. $1,200 with Showbiz Shelly in the Showdown. Kiki's Court on Monday. Ba-dum-bop.
1: Girl, mama's baby, daddy's maybe.
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0: Lord John Summit, Charlie XCX, the Smashing Pumpkins, Olivia Dean, and more. 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Fred Show will tell you how to win. 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Kiki's Court, Money with Showbiz Jelly, and more. 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

0: waiting by the phone. He's new Monday morning on The Fred Show. Why did somebody get ghosted? We'll investigate. $1,200 with Showbiz Shelly in the showdown. Kiki's Court on Monday. Bottom Bob.
1: Girl, mama's baby, daddy's maybe.
0: And Chica is going. Chica go. 4 days sold out. Lollapalooza passes. 7:55. Chica's going to Lollapalooza. We'll tell you how to win. 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

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Happy Pride, Chicago. Pride Fest in its 25th anniversary today and tomorrow down in North Halsted. You know the drill.

Kehlani on 103.5 Kiss FM, Chicago's number one hit music station. This is going to be the summer of no. Last year was the summer of yes. We agreed to all the plans. This is the summer of measured and responsible. You can still have fun, but we're not saying yes to everything.

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Zara Larsson, Cardi B, Benson Boone, tons of others going to be there. 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